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2: 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Welcome to this brand new English broadcast of Good News FM, where we share with you about the purpose of music in focus of motive to give glory to God, our Creator. And if you have just tuned in, you are listening to Good News FM 105.1 MHz Kathmandu and Good News FM 105.6 MHz Pokhara with your host Isaac Rai. And without further delay, now I'd like to present you a meaningful Christian song

Dear friends, welcome back after that wonderful Christian music in the program, The Purpose of Music. Now let's continue our study on Christology. In our previous episode, we have studied about introduction of Christology, four significant aspects of Christian theology, doctrine of Trinity, and early five major churches. Now in this episode today, we will be seeing the first century heresy teachings. The first century heresy teachings. When the early churches were planted, Satan attacked those churches by heresy teaching. The writers of the New Testament had written about those false teachings. Most heresies came out from the wrong understanding of the doctrine of Trinity. The heresies of the first century are as follows. Number 1. Ebionism. E-B-I-O-N-I-S-M. This doctrine totally denies the deity of Jesus Christ. During the time of Paul, many Galatian churches rejected the virgin birth of Jesus. They believed that Jesus was a normal man with mighty power. The book of Revelation was written in 95 AD. Jesus told John to write special letters to seven churches in Asia Minor. Jesus condemned all those early churches, but Smyrna and Philadelphia church received praise from him. Remaining five churches had false teachers. Those churches were badly affected by those false teachers. Following Bible section describes about the false teachings of that era. Number A. Nicolaitans. This thou hast, that thou hast the deed of the Nicolaitans, which I also hate. Revelation chapter 2 verse 6. So hast thou also them that hold the doctrine of the Nicolaitans, which thing I hate. Revelation chapter 2 verse 15. Number B. Doctrine of Balaam. But I have a few things against thee, because thou hast there them that hold the doctrine of Balaam, who taught Balak to cast a stumbling block before the children of Israel, to eat things sacrificed unto idols, and to commit fornication. Revelation chapter 2 verse 14. Number C. Doctrine of Jezebel. Notwithstanding, I have a few things against thee, because thou sufferest that woman Jezebel, which calleth herself a prophetess, to teach and to seduce many servants to commit fornication, and to eat things sacrificed unto idols. Revelation chapter 2 verse 20. And the next heresy in first century was number 2, Docetism. This word is taken from a Greek word, dokeo, which means it seems to be. This doctrine is opposite to the doctrine of Ebionism. Docetism says that Jesus seems to be human, but he is God. This means Jesus was not perfect human, but perfect God. So, it is the denial of humanity of Jesus. But we traditionally believe that Jesus is perfect God and perfect human. If someone does not accept this, then it is heresy. So, dear friends, I'd like to conclude here for today about heresy teachings. That is, the first century heresy teachings. And in the upcoming episode on our study of Christology, I'll be sharing with you about the second and third century heresy teachings. That is about Gnosticism and Monotheism. And later, I'll be also sharing with you about the fourth century heresy teachings, that is Arianism, then Pelagianism,

and Apollinaria Nizam. And I'll conclude about the study of the teachings of heresy up to 4th century under the study of Christology in our program, The Purpose of Music, that is, study about Christ Jesus. Thank you for being with us till now in our study of Christology. Now let me present you about church music. Church music is Christian music written for performance in Christian or any musical setting of ecclesiastical liturgy, or music said to rewards expressing propositions of a sacred nature, such as a hymn. So, when we talk about Christian music and its history, we find that the only record of communal song in the Gospels is the last meeting of the disciples before the crucifixion, outside the Gospels. There is a reference to St. Paul encouraging the Ephesians and Colossians to use psalms, hymns, and spiritual songs. Later, there is a reference in Pliny the Younger, who writes to the Emperor Trajan around 53 to 117 AD, asking for advice about how to persecute the Christians in Bithynia, and describing their practice of gathering before sunrise and repeating antiphonally, a hymn to Christ as to God. Antiphonal psalmody is the singing or musical playing of psalms by alternating groups of performers. The peculiar mirror structure of the Hebrew psalms makes it likely that the antiphonal method originated in the services of the ancient Israelites. According to the historian Socrates of Constantinople, its introduction into Christian worship was due to Ignatius of Antioch, who died in 107 AD, who in a vision had seen the angels singing in alternate choirs. Dear friend, during the first two or three centuries, Christian communities incorporated into their observances features of Greek music and the music of other cultures bordering on the Eastern Mediterranean Sea. As the early church spread from Jerusalem to Asia Minor, North Africa, and Europe, it absorbed other musical influences. For example, the monasteries and churches of Syria were important in the development of psalm singing and the use of strophic devotional songs or hymns. The use of instruments in early Christian music seems to have been frowned upon. In the late 4th or early 5th century, Saint Jerome, who wrote that a Christian maiden ought to not even to know what a lyre or flute is like, or to what use it is put. Evidence of musical roles during the 6th through 7th century is particularly sparse because of the cycle of invasion of Germanic tribes in the West and doctrinal and political conflict in the East, as well as the consequent instability of Christian institutions in the former Roman Empire. The introduction of church organ music is traditionally believed to date from the time of the papacy of Pope Vitalian in the 7th century. Now let me share more about early Christian music, where I'll be explaining you about Gregorian chant. Gregorian chant is the main tradition of Western plain chant, a form of monophonic liturgical chant of Western Christianity that accompanied the celebration of Mass and other ritual services. This musical form originated in monastic life, in which singing the divine service 9 times a day at the proper hour was upheld according to the rule
of Saint Benedict. Singing psalms made up a large part of life in a monastic community, while a smaller group and soloists sang the chant. In its long history, Gregorian chant had been subjected to many gradual changes and some reforms. It was organized, codified, and noted mainly in the Frankish lands of Western and Central Europe during the 12th and 13th centuries, with later addition and reductions, but the text and many of melodies have antecedent going back several centuries earlier. Although a 9th century legend credits Pope Gregory the Great with having personally invited Gregorian chant by receiving the chant melodies through divine intervention of the Holy Spirit, scholars now believe that the chant bearing his name arose from a later Carolingian synthesis of Roman and Gallican chant. During the following centuries, the chant tradition was still at the heart of the church music, where it changed and acquired various assertions. Even the polyphonic music that arose from the venerable old chants in the Oregana by Leonin and Perrotin in Paris, that is, in 1162-1240 AD, ended in monophonic chant, and in later traditions, new composition styles were practiced in juxtaposition or cohabitation with monophonic chant. This practice continued into the lifetime of Francois Cooper-Perrin, whose organ masses were meant to be performed with alternating homophonic chant, although it had mostly fallen into disuse after the Baroque period. Chant experienced a revival in the 19th century in the Catholic Church and the Anglo-Catholic wing of the Anglican Communion. Dear friend, I have just shared with you about Christian music's history, early Christian music, and Gregorian chant. Now let me share with you about when can music be considered Christian music. This is a very controversial topic, dear friend. And also, we'll be dealing with this question for a while and find out how can we glorify God through music. Unfortunately, there is no universal definition of what specific qualities a song must have to be considered a Christian song. Dear friend, here are some opinions about Christian music. The song lyrics must reflect biblical truth. The song lyrics must directly praise God, Jesus. The song must maintain God, Jesus. The song must be written for Christians and not as an evangelical tool. The lyrics must directly address God, not other people. The song must be completely new, not a cover of a secular song. The song is designed to be played in church, not outside of church. The melody must be paramount and rhythm subdued. The song must be written and performed by mature Christians only. The man who sings the song must have short hair and the woman must have long hair. Dear friend, there are several aspects of a song that may influence its categorization as Christian music, but these qualifiers suggest almost as many problems as solutions, and many of them focus on everything except the message of the song. Now let's see about Christian music under the songwriters and performers. Many consider a song to be Christian only if it is performed by an artist in the church music industry and played on Christian radio stations. However, if the lyrics of a song written and performed by Christians for a Christian audience misinterpret scripture, can it still be considered Christian music? Can a slightly modified cover of a secular song by a Christian
artist for a Christian audience be considered Christian music? For example, Kansas's Carry On Wayward Son, performed by Rachel Rachel, and Matt Brewer's cover of Cheryl Crow's I Shall Believe Come to Mind? Or what about songs written and performed by some once billed as Christian artist who now lives an unbiblical lifestyle? If the lyrics speak spiritual truth, does the origin of the song matter, dear friend? Then there are songs that reflect spiritual truth but are not specifically written for the Christian community. Many of these songs are performed by individuals who have background knowledge of Christianity but are in a period of searching for what they believe. Some time ago, some confusion arose over the group Creed because their songs reflected some spiritual truths, but the band was not expressly Christian. In fact, only the lead singer, Scott Stapp, admitted any connection with Christianity. At the time of this writing, the group under the church microscope is Mufford and Sons. Like Scott Stapp, Marcus Mufford has a father in the ministry. Although the band's music explores Christian themes, Marcus has publicly declared he does not identify with the label Christian, and he has not made his beliefs about Jesus clear. Does that ambiguity negate the spiritual truths found in Mufford and Sons? I will wait. Dear friend, there are also bands dedicated to a career in secular music that are comprised of members who claim to have a saving relationship with Jesus. These would include Lifehouse, U2, and Evanescence. While the band members claim they are not in a Christian band, their faith naturally and inexorably comes out in their words, much like J.R.R. Tolkien's faith is evident in his writing. U2's song 40 is part of Psalm chapter 40, nearly verbatim. It is a Christian song. And then there are bands in the middle, bands that have crossed over to the secular market without comprising their faith, like Lifehouse. The Fray has music that can be heard on Christian and secular stations alike. All the members of the Fray are Christians, and they find the label faith-based band flattering. Likewise, Skillet doesn't bark at the label Christian band, but they are also heard regularly on secular stations and don't try to express their faith in every song. Does Skillet's success in the secular market taint the spiritual legitimacy of their music? Dear friend, all to say that the work and focus of singers, songwriters can't necessarily determine whether a song is Christian. And now, I'd like to accompany you with a Christian song that glorifies God, Jesus.

Dear listeners, welcome back to The Purpose of Music. After that song, now let's see about the beat in Christian music. There is a line of teaching that say certain drum beats appeal to the flesh and can invite demonic activity. Adherents go so far as to say drum sets with several drums and cymbals should not be allowed in a church. Some examples of evil drum beats are syncopation, an unexpected emphasis in the beat, whether conscious or occasional. Syncopation has been used in European music since the Middle Ages. Bach, Handel, Haydn, etc. and is very common in music styles ranging from ragtime to rock to ska. Whenever a beat appears to come a little too late or early, that's syncopation. Pulsating. When a primary beat is in 8 notes or faster, techno music often has a pulsating beat. Polyrhythmic. When the beat consistently includes two different timings, such as 2x4 and 6x8, this timing at the same time. This timing is used in Beethoven's 6th string quartet and Mozart's 12th piano sonata. A vibration of the polyrhythmic beat, cross rhythm, is used extensively in sub-Saharan music. Polyrhythmic beats are also frequently found in jazz. It is true that drum rhythms have been used in pagan religious ceremonies for millennia, but drums were used in Jewish ceremonies as well. The timbrel of Exodus chapter 15 verse 20, 1 Samuel chapter 18 verse 6 and Psalm chapter 81 verse 2 was similar to our tambourine. It is not the beat that draws demonic attention, but the intent of the participants. Ironically, it is the slower, steady drum beats that can cause a listener to drop his guard and fall into a trance-like state. While it is true that church sound technicians the world over have a particular challenge in attenuating the volume of drums, the Bible never cautions against the drum beats. Now let's think about the instrument in Christian music. Dear friends, there are a few church denominations that do not allow musical instruments to be used in services because they claim instruments are not mentioned in the New Testament. There is an argument from silence, which is a weak logical position. Considering the varied references to instruments in the context of Old Testament worship, it would seem that God enjoys music-making devices. In addition, making melody in Ephesians chapter 5 verse 19 refers literally to plucking the string of a musical instrument such as a harp. The Bible leaves Christians free to use instruments if they choose. Now let's see about the lyrics in Christian music. Dear friend, if the Bible leaves the use of instruments and type of rhythm to personal preference, and if the writer, singer is not a decisive indicator of Christian music, this leaves lyrics. Words can and should express spiritual truth. Colossians chapter 4 verse 6 says that all our conversations should be full of grace, seasoned with salt. Ephesians chapter 4 verse 29 says our words should be edifying. They should build others up. But can the lyrics be Christian? Not technically. Christian means follower of Christ. This can only refer to a person, not a song, a book, or a business. Although the terms get clunky, it would be better to call a song's lyrics spiritually sound or biblically
edifying. Dear friend, still, songs with Bible-based lyrics are a blessing. They help us meditate on God's law. Psalm chapter 119, verse 48b. Dwell on what is true, honorable and lovely. Philippians chapter 4, verse 8. And even pray without ceasing. 1 Thessalonians chapter 5, verse 17. If the writer or singer is less than a perfect role model, it only matters if that knowledge distracts the listener from the message of the song. If the drum beat is distracting to one person, he or she is free to worship the Lord with drumless music, and an a cappella praise song can be just as worshipful as one with instrumental accompaniment. It's a matter of personal preference. God gave us music to enjoy and to build us up. As Psalm 40, verse 3 says, He put a new song in my mouth, a hymn of praise to our God, Jesus. Many will see and fear the Lord and put their trust in Him. Dear friend, I hope you are encouraged to listen about when can music be considered Christian music, and also figure out how to glorify God or worship God through music. Through our talk today on the purpose of music regarding Christian music. Dear listeners, today in this episode, I'd like to share with you about traditional black gospel. And I think you know that in this program, I share about Christian music and its purpose and focus our motive to give glory to Lord God, the Almighty, our Creator. Traditional black gospel is music that is written to express either personal or a communal belief regarding African American Christian life, as well as to give a Christian alternative to mainstream secular music in terms of the varying music styles. It is a form of Christian music and a subgenre of black gospel music. And when we say traditional black gospel, its stylistic origins is spirituals, blues, and Christian hymns. Its cultural origins was in late 19th century African Americans. And its typical instrument, when you say about it, is early vocals, contemporary vocals, piano, guitar, bass, drums, Hammond organ. And when you say about its derivative forms, it is rhythm and blues and soul. And about its other topics, we can say it is gospel music, jubilee quartets, and mass choirs. Dear friend, like other forms of music, the creation, performance, significance, and even the definition of gospel music varies according to culture and social text. It is composed and performed for many purposes, ranging from aesthetic pleasure, religious or ceremonial purposes, or as an entertainment product for the marketplace. However, a common theme, as with most Christian music, is praise, worship, or thanks to God, Lord Jesus Christ. Traditional gospel music was popular in the mid-20th century. It is the primary source of urban contemporary gospel and Christian hip-hop, which rose in popularity during the late 20th century and early 21st century.
And dear friend, I have already shared with you about urban contemporary gospel and Christian hip-hop as well as rap in my previous episode of this program, The Purpose of Music. And now, I'd like to accompany you with a Christian song that glorifies God, Jesus.

Dear friend, welcome back to The Purpose of Music. After that, meaningful Christian song. Now let me share with you about origins and development of traditional black gospel. Origins and development of the black gospel. The origins of gospel music are during American slavery. When enslaved, Africans were introduced to the Christian religion and converted in large numbers. Remnants of different African cultures were combined with Western Christianity, with one result being the emergence of the spiritual. Jubilee songs and sorrow songs were two types of spiritual that emerged during the 18th and 19th century. Some spirituals were also used to pass on hidden messages. For example, when Tubman was nearby, slaves would sing "Go Down, Moses" to signify that a deliverer was nearby. At this time, the term gospel songs referred to evangelical hymns sung by Protestant, that is, congregational and Methodist Christians. Evangelical hymns sung by Protestant Christians, especially those with a missionary theme. Gospel composers included writers like Ira D. Sankey and Mason Lowry and Charles B. Tandel. Hymns, Protestant gospel songs, and spirituals make up the basic source of modern black gospel. Dear friend, in this program today, I am sharing about traditional black gospel, where I have already shared with you about what is traditional black gospel and its origins and development. And when we say about modern black gospel, the examples of Negro spirituals are songs like "Go Down Moses," "Deep River," "Golden Slippers," "Steal Away," and African American singing black gospels are songs like "Ozona," "We Are Americans," "Praise the Lord," "Lead Me to the Truck," and "Death Come a Knocking" are some examples of this modern spiritual black gospel songs. And we can find these recordings in the Library of Congress, and you can also listen to it. Now let me share with you about original music of traditional black gospel that was created in between 1920s to 1940s. What most African Americans would identify today as gospel began in the early 20th century. The gospel music that Thomas A. Dorsey, Sally Martin, Willie Myford Smith, and other pioneers popularized had its root in the blues, as in the more freewheeling forms of religious devotion of sanctified or holiness churches, sometimes called holy rollers by other denominations, who encouraged individual church members to testify, speaking or singing spontaneously about their faith and experience of the Holy Ghost and getting happy, sometimes while dancing in celebration. In the 1920s, sanctified artists such as Edna Drenz, many of whom were also traveling preachers, started making records in a style that melded traditional religious themes with barrel house and boogie-woogie techniques and brought jazz instruments such as drums and horns into the church. Thomas Dorsey stretched the boundaries in his day to create gospel music, choirs, and quartets. Talented vocalists have been singing these songs far beyond Dorsey's expectations.
Dorsey, who had once composed for and played piano behind blues giants Tampa Reid, Ma Rainey, and Bessie Smith, worked hard to develop this new music, organizing an annual convention for gospel artists, touring with Martin to sell sheet music, and gradually overcoming the resistance of more conservative churches to what many of them considered sinful worldly music. Combining the 16-bar structure and blues moods and rhythms with religious lyrics, Dorsey's compositions opened up possibilities for innovative singers such as Sister Rosetta Tharpe to apply their very individual talents to his songs while inspiring church members to shout, either to call out catchphrases or to add musical lines of their own in response to the singers. Dear friend, this looser style affected other black religious musical styles as well. The most popular groups in the 1930s were male quartets or small groups such as the Golden Gate Quartet, who sang usually unaccompanied in jubilee style, mixing colorful harmonies, melodious singing, playful syncopation, and sophisticated arrangements to produce a fresh, experimental style far removed from the more sober hymn singing. These groups also absorbed popular sounds from pop groups such as the Mills Brothers and produced songs that mixed conventional religious themes, humor and social and political commentary. They began to show more and more influence from gospel as they incorporated the new music into their repertoire. Dear friend, in the 90s, gospel music of the civil rights movement was referred to as Black Gospel period, because this was the most prosperous era for gospel music. The message of many of civil rights activists was supported by the message gospel music was putting forth. Dear friend, I hope you are encouraged to listen about the development of Christian music. That is, today I am sharing with you about traditional gospel music. And I just shared with you about the original music of traditional gospel music and origins and development of traditional black gospel and its introduction. And if you have just tuned in, you are listening to Good News FM 105.1 MHz Kathmandu and Good News FM 105.6 MHz Pokhara via radio. And online, you can listen to our program by logging into www.goodnewsfm.com.np. Dear friend, now let me share with you about the purpose of Christian music, which is the main theme of this new English broadcast of Good News FM, the purpose of music. Dear friend, music and the people of God have been partners ever since God called out a people for His name. Scriptures points out that it is God who truly gives a song. At creation, the stars sang together, and when the Jewish nation was born, music was placed in the hearts of God's people. The book of Psalms, the hymnal of Israel, is located in the center of God's word. David, the man after God's own heart, was the sweet singer of Israel and calmed his sheep and his king with his harp music. The Jews were the singers of the ancient world. Even when the nation was taken into Babylonian captivity, they were asked to sing, although they had temporarily lost their song through disobedience and had left their harps hanging on the trees. Dear friend, in a temple worship, singing was vital to the proceedings. Singers and trumpeters with one voice
would lift powerful music to God, and he was pleased. Levites, the worship leaders of the nation, were talented in music, were encouraged in every way to discipline and train themselves in the craft of musical composition and performance. The scriptural refrain, "Sing a new song to the Lord," has inspired believers in every generation to vital, relevant expression that will magnify the King of Kings, Lord Jesus. Musical literature is full of sacred expression that has expressed eternal truth from the soul of believers. Perhaps no vehicle of expression has more power than music to address the conscious and subconscious mind of humankind with information that will be retained. Music is an art form that brings the intellect and emotion together uniquely. Musical texts with biblical and theological substance weld fact and feelings. Dear friend, humankind has the ability to be rational and thoughtful and about eternally significant truth, a tendency to go by feelings. How do I feel about this accompanies most people's rationality. However, and sometimes life situations cause us to react more by how we feel than by what we know to be true. Music of theological merit uniquely informs our feelings. It communicates much of what we know of God and how we respond to God. Dear friend, a non-singing Christian is like a non-swimming fish. It is natural for the joyful heart to sing, and no song is greater than the song of the soul set free. No message greater than the fact that we have been forgiven, reconciled to God through Lord Jesus Christ. The fact that we get good and what we practice should motivate us to rehearse our faith in song and to strive constantly to improve that song to the glory of God who gave it. Dear friend, music can be defined as a language of emotion. It is made up of component parts of tone, timbre, which gives the sound identity, melody, tune, harmony, simultaneous sounding of related pitches, and rhythm or meter. The juxtaposition of these three components is directly related to the innate talent and training of the composer. The art of composition has long been honored by humankind, but historically, many of the greatest artists were not recognized as significantly during life as after death. Music exists for its own sake, that is, for beauty and expression of the otherwise inexpressible. It has been also found to be functional, to accompany dance, to tell a story, that is, program music, as vocal accompaniments or dramatic accompaniment, as in musical theater and worship. Often the function of music has given the particular sound an inherited meaning. A strong three pattern soon became associated with the waltz or other dance form. A 4-beat march pattern became associated with the military or parades, as in Suzhou marches. A rhythm that is in 4 with accents on the 2nd and 4th beats brings association with the jazz or rock. Tempo added to these rhythms set a mood from relaxed and dreamy to frenzied. Various timbres of musical sound have become associated with functions as well. A smooth, silky violin speaks of romance. A raspy saxophone of sensuous activity, the blast of a trumpet
with a call to arms, and so on. Certain kinds of harmonies also have associations. Flustered dissonance represents chaos or unrest. Other altered chords speak the language of jazz. Simple straight chords say harmonic or folk music. Dear friend, listening to film scores will further clarify the matter of association. Note the music in a western, a science fiction classic, a love story, a country setting, a lively club, a tranquil forest, a cathedral wedding, a funeral, and so on. Dear friend, your imagination has probably changed musical association while simply listening to this program right now. And while I listed about film scores, different genres and situation. Dear friend, I hope you are positive and also liked the content I presented to you today about Christian music, and you are encouraged to follow the main guideline that whether then you eat or drink or whether you do, do all to glory of God. 1 Corinthians chapter 10 verse 31. And whatever you do, whether in the word or deed, do it all in the name of the Lord Jesus, giving thanks to God the Father through Him. Colossians 3:17. And let's not forget that in addition, Paul tells us, finally, brethren, whatever is true, whatever is honorable, whatever is right, whatever is pure, whatever is lovely, whatever is of good repute, if there is any excellence and anything worthy of praise, dwell on these things. Philippians chapter 4 verse 8. Dear friend, I just shared the main guideline from the Bible for listening music or whatever you do in your life, and sharing these Bible verses as a guideline to follow. I'd like to wrap up this program for today, and thanks a lot to all my dear listeners who have tuned in to Good News FM 105.1 MHz Kathmandu and Good News FM 105.6 MHz Pokhara via radio or online. 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

0: गुड न्युज एफएम 105.1 अपकमिङ नेक्स्ट भोइस अफ मारियर्स.
1: Hi, I'm Todd Nettleton, and this is the Voice of the Martyrs Radio. 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A 16-year-old Muslim boy was kidnapped and indoctrinated to fight alongside Boko Haram. Years later, he was able to escape and return to his family. Deeply affected by what he had experienced, he chose to attend a local church and became a Christian. When his family discovered this, they tried to kill him, and he fled. This young man now participates in a community that disciples Christians who have come from Muslim backgrounds. He needs healing from past trauma. Please pray for healing for this young man. May his faith grow as he learns more about the love of Jesus.
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